It always has been, it always will be. It always has been, it always will be. It always has been, it always will be. It always has been, it always will be. It always has been, it always has been.

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Dear Costanet, as white as I.

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I flirt with Katie down the lens, and I pretend to want her more than you. A stick and poke and then an awkward kiss. In a moment missed, I'd have her if I could have you too. And Eddie told me after I had gone, honestly, he said, you're all I want. Laid out on my bed, I must admit, while he should.

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And the blame is simple. It's always been there. It's never hidden like the Pope went on parade. Display of riches, display of power. But riches and power are a fragile state. Urban II, straight to Richard. Edward the Long Shanks and Oliver's hate. Borrowed to murder, then killed the lender. All the pogroms that paid for the crusades, let alone intimate animosity of neighbors and cousins that leads to atrocities all throughout history. It don't occur naturally. It's sick and slick choreography. Did I mention the Pope? Did I mention the King? Did I mention the East India Company? Did I mention the opium? Did I mention the tea? Right, let's not forget 500 years of slavery. Did I mention the stock price? Did I mention the oil?

Listen, whether or not the plot's twisted, basket for bread like Chop Kitchen. My arm hurt, too many curves, I stopped pitching. This is the time I started smoking weed and got distant. Everything I talk is not fiction. I make photographs, rule of thirds, and crop pictures. Checking for work, I do construction.

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I'ma be who I am and you are who you are. Let's let the past be that. This shit is over, why overreact? Yeah, yeah. No one's ever promised tomorrow. Let's do today right now. Maybe the secret to life is that you're not the main character, and the fact that you're even a factor is a miracle.

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I'ma be who I am and you are who you are. Let's let the past be that. This shit is over, why overreact? Yeah, yeah. No one's ever promised tomorrow. Let's do today right now. Maybe the secret to life is that you're not the main character. And the fact that you're even a factor is a miracle.

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1: 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Feel like I've been here before, spent time. What's the pay, what's the price? In a real nice place when I write. Pass all your things to decide. It's worth it, must be. 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

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And I don't know the answers. I can't even tell you what you mean without asking. Gutted that I live in a flat with no garden. And can't let the cat out the window regardless. The drop's too big. Get deep on one, two things. I think about stuff for too long, but it's what you think. I don't know what you want from this. I know now, so I slow down. 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I'm mostly in, don't go town. 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

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And I don't know the answers. I can't even tell you what you mean without asking. Gutted that I live in a flat with no garden. And can't let the cat out the window regardless. The drop's too big. 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

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I'd be lagging if I said I weren't excited. 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

0: From New York, this is Democracy Now!
1: My older brother works at Mailong Hydropower. He has been missing since the day the floods hit Nepal. I've been searching for him for the past 3 or 4 days without getting any sleep.
0: At least 900 people are dead, more than 4,700 missing in Nepal and Tibet following the devastating flash flood last week brought on by the collapse of a mountain glacier. We'll go to Nepal for the latest. Then power's finally been restored in Gary, Indiana, where a storm left nearly 40,000 residents without electricity for 2 weeks.
2: You got to think about Gary is predominantly Black. And look how they're treating us. It's terrible out here, man. It's terrible.
0: We'll go to Indiana and speak with Gary Mayor Eddie Melton. And we'll be joined by Ron Daniels. He attended the National Black Political Convention held in Gary, Indiana in 1972. And this weekend joined thousands for the 63rd anniversary of the March on Washington. Daniels was there in 1963 as well. Then Bill Hartung, author of The Trillion-Dollar War Machine on the U.S. War in Iran and the real reason there's a munitions shortage. And finally, Dolly Parton was laid to rest this weekend. We'll speak with her 9-to-5 co-star, Jane Fonda. Dolly's song for the film became an anthem for working women.
3: One day, about, I don't know, 3 or 4 weeks into the shooting, she called me and Lily over. I've written a song. And she starts singing 9-to-5, using her nails as percussion instruments. And I just, Lily and I looked at each other. We both have the biggest goosebumps we'd ever had.
4: Working 9-to-5.
0: All that and more coming up. Welcome to Democracy Now!, democracynow.org, The War and Peace Report. I'm Amy Goodman. U.S. forces targeted two Iranian launchers on Larak Island on Sunday. A U.S. official confirmed it's the first U.S. strike on Iran in over a month. Iran retaliated by striking U.S. forces based in Jordan and U.S. military targets at the Al Minhad Air Base in the UAE. It comes as the Washington Post reports several U.S. military leaders warn Secretary of Defense Pete Hegseth that prolonging the war against Iran is unsustainable as it weakens the U.S. ability to respond to threats. Meanwhile, Iranian leaders acknowledge foreign trade has shrunk by a third due to U.S. sanctions and blockade. This is Iran's President Masoud Pezeshkian.
5: We do not seek war. That has been our message to the world until now. However, in the face of aggression, we will not stand by. We are capable of delivering a decisive response. Instability in this region would affect everyone and create serious problems. Instability is in no country's interest.
0: President Trump Friday confirmed the United States has struck a deal with Venezuela to control more than 65 billion barrels of Venezuelan oil. Trump said on Truth Social the agreement would more than double U.S. oil reserves and, quote, substantially lower gas prices for all Americans, unquote, amidst the U.S.-Israeli war on Iran and the closure of the Strait of Hormuz. On Saturday, Venezuela's interim president, Delcy Rodriguez, hailed the deal as an economic revival for Venezuela.
6: Hay algo que debe quedar absolutamente claro.
7: One thing must remain absolutely clear. Venezuela retains ownership and sovereignty over its resources while utilizing capital, technology, and operational capacity to support the recovery of a strategic industry that has been severely affected by sanctions.
0: But many economists warn Venezuelans won't actually see significant benefits from the agreement. The deal also sparked widespread condemnation of the U.S. takeover of Venezuela's oil reserves after the abduction of former President Nicolas Maduro and the First Lady Celia Flores in January. U.S. Senator Chris Van Hollen said, quote, this is proof Trump put our service members at risk to get Venezuelan oil for his billionaire buddies. Putting our soldiers' lives on the line for private profit is a gross dereliction of his constitutional duty, Senator Van Hollen said. In Nepal, More than 900 people have been confirmed dead after a massive wall of water, mud and debris crashed through a Himalayan river valley on the border with Tibet. The number of missing people has topped 4,700. Rescuers are now digging into roughly a dozen hydropower tunnels where more than 900 workers are trapped, debris blocking the entrances. Meanwhile, in Kathmandu, morgues are full as families are searching hospitals for their missing loved ones. Crews have buried hundreds of unidentified bodies in shallow graves. This is a farmer who has four missing family members.
8: Everyone is hoping to find relatives. The army camp is crowded and we need to wait for some time. There is hope, but bodies may be lying in nearby fields or farmland. But their families, like us, are hopeful. I left my work in Kathmandu to come here and look for our missing relatives.
0: After headlines, we'll go to Kathmandu to speak with journalist Kunda Dixit. Back in the United States, at least one person has been confirmed dead and 15 are still missing at Grand Canyon National Park in Arizona after a flash flood swept through the canyon Saturday. Over 60 people were evacuated from the park. In immigration news, ICE plans to spend as much as $2 million to purchase robot dogs to aid in immigration enforcement operations. It follows the agency's recent decision to purchase electric shock gloves for officers. CBS News reports that in the span of 10 days, the Trump administration deported more than 100 immigrants from the U.S. to at least eight countries in Africa they have no ties to, among them Afghans who helped U.S. military members. The U.S. deportees have been sent to the Central African Republic, Equatorial Guinea, Liberia, and several other nations across Africa's Trump expand secretive third country agreements. This comes as another federal appeals courts block the Trump administration's efforts to indefinitely detain immigrants without access to bond hearings. This was the eighth ruling rejecting the policy. In more related news, the Board of Immigration Appeals has overturned a policy that allowed people with deferred action for childhood arrivals, or DACA, to travel outside the United States and re-enter the country with government permission. The policy is known as advanced parole. The Trump administration will now have the ability to penalize DACA recipients who leave the U.S. under advanced parole by denying them the right to apply for permanent U.S. residency for at least 10 years. In the occupied West Bank, at least three Palestinians were killed in an Israeli airstrike on Jenin Friday. This was the first Israeli airstrike in the West Bank in months as Israel escalates military raids. The Palestine Red Crescent said Israeli soldiers briefly detained medics and blocked their access to the site of the strike. In more news from the West Bank, masked Israeli settlers assaulted a Palestinian woman and three members of an NBC news team reporting on the ground Saturday. The news crew was interviewing Aida Ahmed Abdullah and her family in the town of Jalud near Nablus when they were attacked. Abdullah and her family had been violently forced from their home by Israeli settlers. In Gaza, an Israeli strike killed two Palestinians, including a three-year-old boy identified as Tayyam Hamdan, in the central Gaza Strip on Sunday. Since last October's so-called ceasefire, Israel's killed over 1,200 Palestinians in Gaza. This comes as Haaretz reports armed Palestinian militias have become an operational arm of the Israeli army and the counterintelligence agency Shin Bet inside Gaza. In an Israeli Air Force officer who spoke with Haaretz said, quote, "You see the state of Israel, the IDF and Shin Bet sending armed, trained militias to commit war crimes. And I'm the one who has to protect them during their operations so they don't get hurt," unquote. A federal judge has ruled that the Trump administration's violated the constitutional rights of international students in seeking to deport them for their pro-Palestinian activism and criticism of Israel. In her ruling, U.S. District Judge Noelle Wise wrote, quote, "In the United States, free speech, including the freedom to criticize the government and its leaders, is not a sign of our democracy's fragility. It is evidence of its strength. That strength is diminished when members of our society, citizens and non-citizens alike, must self-censor and behave or suffer the government's retaliation," unquote. The lawsuit was filed by the student newspaper, the Stanford Daily, which claimed that some of its writers who are on student visas declined to cover pro-Palestinian protests or report on topics related to Israel and requested their articles on such topics be removed, fearing deportation. In Ukraine, a Russian attack on a weapons depot on Friday night triggered enormous explosions and fires that engulfed dozens of homes and buildings, killing 38 people. It's Russia's deadliest attack on Ukraine this year. On Saturday, Russian strikes on Kyiv killed a 2-year-old girl and injured 12 others. On Sunday, Russian troops dropped bombs on private houses, killing 2 people, including a 13-year-old. In Russia, Ukraine hit a commercial facility Sunday, killing 2 people. Another person was killed in a Ukrainian attack in the Russian-controlled part of Luhansk region in eastern Ukraine. President Trump Sunday threatened to report NBC's Kristen Welker to the FCC, the Federal Communications Commission, for her comments on Trump's endorsement of GOP candidates. In a post on Truth Social, Trump said Welker, who's the longtime host of Meet the Press, should face, quote, rebuke or punishment, unquote, from the FCC for saying Trump's political endorsements have yielded, quote, mixed results in recent primary elections ahead of midterms in November. Trump lashed out, quote, how can anyone be allowed to say this working for freely given public airwaves, unquote. Trump went on to accuse what he described as the, quote, radical left news, unquote, of harassment and libel. FCC Chair Brendan Carr has often sided with Trump in his attacks against the press and free speech. Here in New York, protesters gathered outside Madison Square Garden to rally against a visit from Mohan Bhagwat, the chief of the RSS, a far-right paramilitary organization closely linked to India's ruling BJP party. India's Prime Minister Narendra Modi is a member of the group, and Bhagwat's rally in New York marks the beginning of a global speaking tour for the 100th anniversary of the RSS. Democracy Now! Spoke to Sunny Singh, a Sikh activist at the rally.
9: The RSS has state power in India right now, which is not only a threat to people in my community as the Indian government targets us for assassinations in parts of the diaspora in the U.S. and Canada, but also to our Muslim brothers and sisters, our Christian brothers and sisters, other religious minorities, and Dalit and Bahujan people. So I stand in solidarity with all those communities. I'm also here to stand up for my own community.
0: And in Washington, D.C., 63 years after Martin Luther King stood on the steps of the Lincoln Memorial and delivered his I Have a Dream speech, thousands assembled Friday to warn against the attacks on voting rights. It comes as the Supreme Court this year significantly weakened Section 2 of the Voting Rights Act, making it harder for plaintiffs to challenge discriminatory voting maps. Friday's event drew union members, students, members of black fraternities and sororities, and activists from around the country. Speakers included Martin Luther King Jr.'s granddaughter, Yolanda Renee King, and his son, Martin Luther King III, as well as U.S. Senator Bernie Sanders of Vermont and Democratic Congressmember Alexandria Ocasio-Cortez of New York.
10: Be clear about the country that we are fighting for. We, the people, demand full, protected, and restored voting rights in the United States of America.
0: Civil rights leader Ron Daniels will join us later in the broadcast. He attended this weekend's commemoration and was there for the March on Washington in 1963. And those are some of the headlines. This is Democracy Now!, democracynow.org, The War and Peace Report. I'm Amy Goodman. In Nepal, more than 900 people have been confirmed dead after a massive wall of water, mud, and debris crashed through a Himalayan river valley on the border with Tibet. More than 4,700 people are missing. Rescue efforts are also underway for more than 900 hydropower workers believed to be trapped in more than a dozen underground tunnels blocked by debris. Families are searching hospitals for the missing, and crews have buried hundreds of unidentified bodies in shallow graves. This is a Nepali man searching for missing family members.
8: Everyone is hoping to find relatives. The army camp is crowded, and we need to wait for some time. There is hope, but bodies may be lying in nearby fields or farmland. But their families, like us, are hopeful. I left my work in Kathmandu to come here and look for our missing relatives.
0: On Sunday, the World Health Organization, WHO, partnered with the Nepal Army to rush essential supplies to flood-affected parts of central Nepal. This is WHO team lead in Nepal, Dr. Balinder Singh Chawla, describing the scale of the destruction.
11: We've washed away. There are families that have been washed away. The health facilities have been washed away. And people are in dire need of support. WHO has been trying to assess the needs and respond to the government of Nepal with whatever best we can at this moment. We have been supporting with all IEHK kits. We've been supporting with tents. We're supporting with other supplies as required. And there are other supplies that are coming from Kathmandu to this place.
0: For more, we go to Kathmandu, Nepal, where we're joined by Kunda Dixon. He's a former editor and current publisher of Nepali Times. His most recent piece is headlined, Nepal Avalanche Was Live on Drone Camera. Dixon is author of Dateline Earth, Journalism as If the Planet Mattered, and also a People's War trilogy of the Nepal conflict. He's also a media educator and chair of the Center for Investigative Journalism, Nepal. Kunda Dixit, welcome back to Democracy Now! It's an honor to have you with us. Our condolences over the horror of what has taken place. Well over 5,000 people dead or missing at this point. The numbers may be going up. Still, people are being searched for, especially in these hydroelectric hydropower tunnels. Can you talk about what's happening on the ground?
12: Well, on the ground, I think we're just picking up the pieces now. Hope is fading for most of those who are missing. This runs into thousands, mainly because many of them are buried under, 100, 200 meters of debris, or bodies are being washed up in all the way down in India, 250 kilometers downstream. So this is a catastrophe of unimaginable proportions. I, in my career, have never seen anything like it. And we have covered other glacial lake bursts in the Himalaya before. Because there is so little news of bodies, their relatives are really distraught, as you showed here earlier. And they're, thronging to hospital morgues. The morgues are full, so their bodies are being buried after DNA identification so that they can be brought up later for cremation. But actually, the strange thing is there are very few bodies compared to the numbers who are missing. So it's a terrible situation. It's a huge human tragedy, but it's also an economic loss for the country. Much worse, in fact, than the 2015 earthquake in Nepal, which killed 9,000 people.
0: Can you talk about the fact, I mean, people refer to an act of God. We're talking about a glacier, something you have written about extensively, and the effects of climate change on your community, on the country of Nepal, on Tibet. And what this means when you are right next to the largest greenhouse gas emitter, China. And of course, I'm speaking to you from the historically largest greenhouse gas emitter, the United States, and what this means for a country like Nepal, not responsible, to say the least, for climate change.
12: Yeah, we're next to India and China, who are the biggest emitters together. But in per capita terms, they're not as high as industrialized countries, even now. And China is taking great leaps in renewable energy. So is India going that way. So this is historical. The buildup of greenhouse gases has led to this. We used to say that the glaciers are melting in the Himalaya. Now it seems like the mountains are cracking up. And this seems to be the case in this event, which happened on a mountain in Nepal, near the Chinese border, where mountains that are already fragile because of seismic activity are now losing the permafrost ice that used to be inside the cracks in the rocks, which have now melted because of global warming. And then the mountains are literally crumbling. And what happened this time, it seems, is that the rocks, the bedrock underneath the glacier gave way. So it came down with the rocks and the ice on top of it into the valley below, into a river that then flowed into Nepal. So this has sort of redefined what global warming and climate change is doing, not just to Nepal and the Himalaya, but to the planet.
0: Can you talk about what the Red Cross is saying right now? I mean, the number of people, we don't know the numbers at this point, and particularly the hydropower tunnels and what is happening.
12: Yeah, this happened on a river called the Trisuli, which actually starts in Tibet and flows into Nepal. And it is a major economic corridor. It is for tourism. A lot of trekkers and mountaineers go through this valley to go climb mountains and hike in them. It's an extremely scenic area. It's very beautiful. It's also the economic corridor to China, Nepal's second largest trading partner. Most of our trade goes through a border checkpoint, which now no longer exists, from Nepal into China. The highway leading to that checkpoint has been swept away. And it's also a conduit for pilgrims going up to holy lakes up in the mountains in Nepal as well as in Tibet. And this Friday was actually the full moon day, was one of the holiest days of the year for pilgrims. So the valley was full of tourists and pilgrims and travelers and traders, trucks and buses. So that's why the death toll among the visitors was so high. But we can't even imagine. I mean, no one has even calculated precisely the death toll among Nepali people in the settlements and the towns and the villages that were completely wiped off the map.
0: This is exiled Tibetan spiritual leader, the Dalai Lama, speaking on Sunday.
5: The recent flash floods in the Nepal-Tibet border region, particularly in the Kyrgyz on the Tibetan side and in the Rasuwa area of Nepal, have caused great loss of life, suffering, and destruction. For the benefit of the deceased, those missing, we will pray to Avalokiteshvara and recite the six-syllable mantra. May these prayers help and benefit all those affected by this tragedy.
0: Can you talk, Khandru Dixit, about what is needed from the international community at this point?
12: Well, I think at the point immediately we needed that specialized digging equipment to reach those tunnels of the hydropower plants that you mentioned. There are about 900 workers and engineers who are stuck inside. Some of them have been now approached, but they found no survivors inside and no sign of life. The others are in remote areas, and even the entrances have now been completely plugged by the sediment that came down the river. I think in the longer term, this is going to take years, if not a decade, to rehabilitate and find jobs and find economic activity, find homes for people who have been displaced downstream. And this is going to run into hundreds of thousands of people who will be affected indirectly. It might actually spur more out-migration to cities and abroad, people leaving just to take care of their families and to rebuild. The government is now, we have a new government in the last, it's just been in power for 6 months after the Gen Z uprising exactly a year ago. And they have some amazingly talented technocrats with international exposure. And I'm sure that, you know, they understand the gravity of the situation and are approaching in multilateral donors as well as countries abroad for specialized help, as well as long-term assistance for development and to get the economic activity going again.
0: And you face the possibility in this last 30 seconds of another flood, Khandru?
12: Yeah, it's raining heavily outside. I'm looking outside my window towards the north where the valley is. And I see on the weather radar that the area that where the flood originated behind Langtang Mountain is now under a very heavy thunderstorm and snowfall. So we're not out of these woods yet.
0: Mm. Khandru Dixit, former editor and current publisher of Nepali Time, most recent piece, Nepal Avalanche Was Live on Drone Camera, author of Dateline Earth, Journalism as If the Planet Mattered. and a people war trilogy of the Nepal conflict. Coming up, the Washington Post revealed several U.S. military leaders have advised the defense secretary against extending the war in Iran. We'll speak with William Hartung, author of The Trillion Dollar War Machine. Stay with us.

0: Small Things by Cassie Velazza, performing at the Brooklyn Folk Festival. This is Democracy Now!, democracynow.org, The War and Peace Report. I'm Amy Goodman. The Washington Post revealed several U.S. military leaders have advised Defense Secretary Pete Hegseth against extending the war in Iran because the six-month-old war has degraded the military's ability to confront threats elsewhere. The warnings appeared in a classified assessment recently shared with Hegseth. The Washington Post reports the warnings were detailed by the heads of the Army, Navy, and Air Force, and the four-star commanders overseeing U.S. operations throughout Europe, Asia, and Latin America. This comes after multiple reports have revealed the U.S. is facing a munitions shortage. According to Reuters, the U.S. Army has used up much of its global stockpile of surface-to-surface long-range missiles. We're joined now by William Hartung, principal advisor at the Project on Government Oversight. His new piece for The Nation headlined "The Real Reason There's a Munitions Shortage." His latest book is titled "The Trillion-Dollar War Machine: How Runaway Military Spending Drives America into Foreign Wars and Bankrupts Us at Home." So what is the real reason for this shortage? And do you believe there is one, Bill?
1: Too many wars. I mean, if you're going to arm a genocide, wage an illegal war on Iran, the prior arming of Ukraine, you're going to run out of munitions. And of course, these interceptors are dealing with drones that cost tens of thousands. They cost millions. So the Pentagon is completely dysfunctional when it comes to fighting this kind of war. They have depleted some of these things to some degree, perhaps a third to a half. But the reason they're saying this is because then it'll be ready for a war with China. If we have a war with China, we're in deep, deep trouble. We really have a diplomacy gap more than a munitions gap.
0: I mean, we were just reporting on the U.S. attacking Iran again for the first time in a month.
1: Yeah, well, I think Hegseth and Trump, they have a foreign policy more based on fantasy and the president's ego than any kind of analysis. I mean, he thought he was going to swoop in there, put in a leader that was conducive to U.S. interests, and he's got a six-month war on his hands. So whether they'll listen to the military leaders is hard to know, but the fact that they spoke up is kind of unique in Trump world.
0: Can you talk about the U.S. using, to say the least, expensive missiles to attack Iran's, to say the least, inexpensive drones?
1: Well, yeah. An Iranian drone might cost $30,000 or $40,000. A cruise missile is $2 million. Some of the Patriot interceptor batteries are over $10 billion. The THAAD missile defense system, a full battery, could be $18 billion. So the so-called cost-exchange ratio is not in the U.S. favor. And, of course, these things take time to build. So it's great as a money-making machine for the weapons industry, but it's not any way to wage a conflict, of course, a conflict that shouldn't have been started in the first place.
0: Your book is called "The Trillion-Dollar War Machine." The U.S. has never spent more on the military than it is now, and it has a critical shortage of weapons?
1: Yes. It's partly because they like to build the big-ticket things. The F-35, the bombers, the aircraft
0: carriers.
1: What
0: about the F-35, which you've, to say the least, criticized?
1: Well, it's probably the most dysfunctional weapons program in living memory. It was supposed to do many things, does none of them well. It's in the hangar half of the time. It was supposed to be a revolution in military procurement. It's kind of proven why you have to take those claims with a grain of salt, like the new tech claims about how the miracles they're going to do are probably just that, a marketing technique.
0: Can you talk about how the weapons are being used? Last week's Democracy Now! Headline, this comes as the Associated Press reports the Pentagon faces a beyond critical shortage of Patriot missile interceptors in Europe after exhausting most of its supply defending U.S. bases and Israel from Iranian drones and missiles. Talk about the role of the interceptors.

0: defense than about enriching contractors. So that dysfunction is...
1: And what about that? The level of profit of the military contractors at this point?
0: Well, you know, more than half the Pentagon budget goes to contractors. And usually in wartime, they get more because they're supposed to go quicker and so forth. But for example, out of Ukraine, they gave General Dynamics money to build an ammunition plant that literally didn't produce anything in 2 years, as Politico, ProPublica reported. So this idea, push it out the door more quickly, is working against a dysfunctional arms industry.
1: Final comments on what people should understand at this point and what you feel should be the direction this country is going. And given the amount of dark money in politics right now, in campaign contributions, do you also hold the Democrats responsible?
0: Yeah, it's a bipartisan problem. Trump, of course, is shouting it from the rooftops. But I'm not worried about a munitions gap. I'm worried about a democracy gap, a public health gap, environmental protection gap, equality gap. Those are the things that are going to harm people, certainly more than Iran or even more than China. So we need to demand that rather than doubling down on a bigger arms industry, we start meeting people's needs.
1: William Hartung, principal advisor at the Project on Government Oversight, will link to your new piece, The Real Reason There's a Munitions Shortage. His latest book, co-authored with Ben Freeman, is titled The Trillion-Dollar War Machine, How Runaway Military Spending Drives America into Foreign Wars and Bankrupts Us at Home. This is Democracy Now!, democracynow.org. I'm Amy Goodman. We turn now to Gary, Indiana, where thousands of residents recently spent 2 weeks without power following a storm that ripped through the majority black city. Indiana Governor Mike Braun and others have called for investigations into why it took the private utility company, Northern Indiana Public Service Company, NIPSCO, so long for power to be restored. NIPSCO is privately owned and partially owned by Blackstone. The blackout impacted all aspects of life, from residents being trapped in apartments to gas stations running out of fuel to grocery stores being forced to close. During the blackout, residents of Gary decried the company's failure to restore power.
2: You got to think about Gary is predominantly black. And look how they're treating us. It's terrible out here, man. It's terrible. And it shouldn't even be this way in 2026, man. 2026 is still like this, and it's terrible, man. That's terrible. I feel bad, to be honest with you, man.
1: Officials have estimated the storm might have resulted in up to $5 billion in damages in Gary and other Indiana communities. Gary is a majority black city, about 80%, which is home of what was once the world's largest steel mill in the world. But deindustrialization has taken its toll on the city. In the 60s, the city's population reached over 175,000. Today, it stands at under 70,000. About a third of the population lives below the poverty line. We go now to Gary, Indiana, where we're joined by the city's mayor, Eddie Melton. Welcome to Democracy Now! Can you talk about the state of your city right now? As we reported over the last 2 weeks, tens of thousands of people without electricity and all that that means, and where you're standing right now.
3: Me on the show, as you can imagine, a city without power for over 2 weeks is still in recovery. We have about 95-97% of the population that is back with power. Many of the folks that are without power is because they received personal damage to their homes, ripping off weatherheads and things of that nature. So we've been raising the dollars before there was a commitment from the state and federal government so we can help those individuals restore power. So we're still in the recovery phase as we speak.
1: Can you talk about the role of the private energy company NIPSCO for the country, for the world to understand what took place? Actually, you used to work for them. Is that right, Mayor Melton?
3: Yeah, absolutely. So I understand the process. So I would tell you that for a storm that came through, they say that it's almost as a Category 2 hurricane came through Northwest Indiana, swept through three counties, Lake County, Porter County, and LaPorte County, portions of LaPorte County. Heavy wind and rain. That rain went to central Indiana, where there's significant

0: and flooding that occurred there as well. Ripping trees up out of the ground, causing a lot of destruction to our grid system. So having worked there, I understand the process of restoration of power. I didn't work on the operations side, but I dealt much with that aspect of it. And knowing mutual aid that comes from other communities, I was saddened to see that we didn't receive that mutual aid as much as the size of Gary is. Gary is 52 square miles, so it takes a significant amount of labor and hands on deck to restore a lot of that system.
1: When the city, when the state, when the company announced its restoration, did it mention, was Gary even included in the schedule?
0: That was where the initial outcry from us started. When an energy company releases their estimated time of restoration, it typically lists out those communities in certain regional areas and pockets. But this was an abnormal storm. And I urged the utility company to break down the city separate from the other regional populations that they were identifying. When we did not see Gary listed in the beginning, it felt as if we were being left behind and overlooked. So we pressed and we called before the public, and we told them to come before the public to do a press conference to articulate what was the problem, how long is it going to take for restoration, and to start listing Gary separately from other cities so we can have an accurate account and we can track it from a transparency perspective.
1: Do you think it had something to do with Gary being more than 80% Black, a third of the population under the poverty line?
0: Well, that's what I felt at that moment. When you look and you do not see your city listed on there. Now, granted, there were other cities that weren't mentioned. But when your power's out at your home and you're in your city, you're looking for your city. So to omit the city, it felt very overlooking and not the direct attention that it need in an emergency such as that.
1: Many climate studies have shown that climate chaos we're experiencing all over this country, not to mention the world. We were just talking about Nepal, will disproportionately hurt under-resourced and underserved communities. Can you talk about the efforts underway in Indiana to protect its citizens from future storms and also the lawsuits that have already been brought, for example, against NIPSCO?
0: Yes. So we put together a series of demands to the utility company. One of that is hardening the infrastructure. If we had six storms last year, and this year we've had 14 already before the end of the year, and we've never seen wind this strong before. If we're seeing winds close to 100 mile or over 100 mile an hour, they need to ensure that the utility grid system is going to sustain that type of wind. So there's going to be, what type of poles are going to be used? Are they going to be hardened with a different type of material instead of just the typical wood, wooden poles? Are they going to put cement at the base of these? Are they going to upgrade the circuitry as well as the transformers? All of this stuff has to take place for a city the size of Gary to endure more and severe storms. Right now, we have received the federal declaration of a natural disaster for the state of Indiana. And the governor himself also provided some resources. And today there'll be FEMA will be on the ground. I'll be meeting with FEMA hands on and the governor to ensure that the resources are deployed throughout the entire city.
1: Eddie Melton, I want to thank you for being with us. Mayor of Gary, Indiana. This is Democracy Now!, democracynow.org, the War and Peace Report. I'm Amy Goodman. In 1972, Gary, Indiana, was the site of the historic National Black Political Convention. To many, it was known as the Gary Convention. Its impact still felt today. Among those who attended, Coretta Scott King, Betty Shabazz, the wife of Malcolm X, Jesse Jackson, Bobby Seale, Louis Farrakhan, Shirley Chisholm, Harry Belafonte, Amiri Baraka, the great New Jersey poet, and others. The convention led to the founding of the National Black Political Assembly. Our next guest, Ron Daniels, served as president of the Assembly from 74 to 1980. Ron Daniels joins us now, president of the Institute of the Black World 21st Century, convener of the National African American Reparations Commission, host of Vantage Point on WBAI 99.5 FM New York and on the Pacifica Network, just back, actually, from the 63rd anniversary of the March on Washington, where thousands gathered this weekend for that incredible day 63 years ago when Dr. King gave his I Have a Dream speech. Dr. Daniels, if you can start off by talking about placing Gary, Indiana in this political context, this historical context that many young people who are watching and listening to this show right now had never heard of.
2: Well, there are a lot of young people now asking about the Gary National Black Political Convention. It was one of the great gatherings in the history of Black people in this country. I did have the honor of playing an incredible role in it, actually coming out of Youngstown, Ohio. I'm listening to all of these steel towns, and Youngstown is a steel town. Had the opportunity to serve as co-convener of the Ohio delegation, along with Mayor Stokes of Cleveland. And so there, the Gary Convention set forth a Black political agenda, which, if you look at it, and I read it occasionally, you would think we're still in the same spot. We're not actually in the same spot, but some of the same issues, D.C. statehood, for example, that was raised at the March on Washington. I'm reflecting back on how D.C. statehood was a major call at the Gary National Black Political Convention. Its historic outcome, really, more than anything else, was it led to a watershed number of Black elected officials leaving with the idea that it wasn't necessarily the skin color or the character of a person that was important, or the individuals. It was about an agenda. No permanent friends, no permanent enemies, but a permanent agenda. That process of having periodic gatherings to say, what is our agenda? That's what we should be fighting for. And when I think about Gary, I think about Richard Gordon Hatcher, one of the most, I think, the most influential and most progressive mayor of his time, along with Marion Barry of Washington, D.C., and Mayor Jackson first term. He and I were very close friends. We worked together in the Jackson campaign. Of course, he was chairman of the 1988 Jackson for President campaign. I served as a deputy campaign manager. And when you look at really where we are today in terms of urban policy, you look at Gary and you raise the question about cities being left back, the whole question of deindustrialization. You had Mayor Hatcher, one of the most progressive mayors. He was sharp. He was brilliant. But the fact of the matter is that town was run by U.S. Steel. U.S. Steel was the second largest steel producing center. It may have had the biggest plant. Pittsburgh, number one. Gary, number two. Youngstown was number four. So whatever, when U.S. Steel dictated its terms, or when U.S. Steel eventually pulled out, it was a devastating blow to the city of Gary, leading to increasing crime and poverty, that the kind of situation that you see now. And it really raises questions really about an agenda moving forward. For example, I'm listening about the private electrical company. Well, you know, Amy, one of the things that a lot of people have forgotten about is there was a time when we had a much more robust public space. And I argue that the public space is the great equalizer in a racialized capitalist system. So we need public utilities. But instead of having public utilities, we're negotiating with private utilities. And they don't serve almost any community well, but they certainly don't serve Black and brown and marginalized communities well. And I do mean by that also poor white communities. So there's a lot to be unpacked in terms of what's going on in Gary. But it's also important to look forward in this moment to the need of Black folks to come together. You know, one of the outcomes, ultimately, that relationship between Richard Gordon Hatcher and Jesse Jackson, the Rainbow Coalition. We're in a period now where we need something similar to a Rainbow Coalition to really address the critical issues that were talked about at the March on Washington that just occurred. Kudos to Reverend Sharpton and Martin King III and Andrea Waters King for convening again a huge number of leaders that came together, which we need for this moment, because this is one of, if not the most dangerous moment in the history of these United States of America. That's the negative side. The positive side is we have the capacity, utilizing the concept of King's beloved community and a rainbow formation, to actually lead the way to a very positive agenda. In fact, a game-changing, transformative agenda that will deal with finally getting rid of some of the kinds of things that you just talked about, the money, dark money in politics, and also really beginning to deal with the question of a basic standard of living for all human beings in this society, in terms of not only Medicare for air, but Medicare for all. But King's call for guaranteed annual income, a Bill of Rights that would talk about education for all. These bold ideas is what we need right now. Bold, bold, transformative ideas.
1: Ron Daniels, on Friday, you were in Washington, D.C., 63 years after Dr. Martin Luther King stood on the steps of the Lincoln Memorial and gave his I Have a Dream speech. Thousands assembled on Friday, including you, to warn against the attacks on voting rights. Among the people who spoke, Martin Luther King's son, Martin Luther King, Senator Bernie Sanders, Alexandria Ocasio-Cortez, as well as Martin Luther King Jr.'s granddaughter, Yolanda Renee King.
3: We will pick up the baton. We will restore the dream when voting rights are weakened. We will restore the dream when hatred tries to divide us. We will restore the dream when children are afraid to go to school. We will restore the dream when people are threatened, are treated as less than human because of their race, religion, gender, immigration status, whom they love, how much money they have, or where they were born. We will restore the dream.
1: So that is Martin Luther King Jr.'s granddaughter, Yolanda Renee King, speaking. You were there on Friday, Dr. Ron Daniels, and you were there 63 years ago. Your final comments about the significance of this moment and the attack on the Voting Rights Act and voting overall.
2: Well, I think the other theme is we're not going back. And we need to know that history because we've been here before. Every time there's been significant progress in terms of Black Americans and people of color and the oppressed, there's been a backlash. This is the ugliest backlash we've seen. It is perhaps the sort of the dying gasp of a system that needs a major overhaul. And one of the things that was so inspiring about the March on Washington, there were really, really thousands of young people there as well. And they spoke out. You saw them assembled under the leadership of the NAN Youth Division and whatever. So I'm very optimistic that, as Maya Angelou says, strong young women and men, strong people keep coming on. We are going to change this country, no matter how difficult it is. We're not going back.
1: Dr. Ron Daniels, president of the Institute of the Black World, 21st Century. Thank you so much for being with us. Coming up, Jane Fonda remembers Dolly Parton, who was laid to rest this weekend. They starred together in 9 to 5.
4: Working 9 to 5.
1: Jane Fonda and Lily Tomlin, who together starred in 9 to 5. This is Democracy Now!, democracynow.org. I'm Amy Goodman. Yes, the legendary singer-songwriter, country superstar Dolly Parton, who died Tuesday in Nashville, Tennessee, surrounded by her loved ones, 80 years old, reportedly battling cancer, was laid to rest in a private burial Friday. News of Parton's death sparked tributes around the world, honoring a musical legacy that spanned decades. Dolly Parton won multiple Grammys, numerous other awards. She also starred in the 1980 film 9 to 5, yes, with Lily Tomlin and Jane Fonda. I spoke with Jane Fonda this weekend behind the stage at the Middlebury New Filmmakers Festival, where she was being honored and has a new film, Gaslit. I asked her about her relationship with Dolly Parton and the film 9 to 5.
5: So this is how 9 to 5 came to be what it was. Back in the 70s, the anti-Vietnam War movement Our movement was called the Indochina Peace Campaign, and one of my colleagues was Karen Nussbaum, an activist from Boston, and her day job was organizing women office workers. And every time she'd see me, she'd tell me stories about the kind of things that women office workers had to put up with. And eventually I said, I got to make a movie about this. And it began as a kind of a dark comedy, but dark. And then one day I heard that Lily Tomlin was doing a one-woman show downtown called Appearing Nightly. And I had never seen her work. And I went down and I saw her, 15 characters. And she embodied every one of them. I was smitten. I had never seen that kind of brilliance before. And as I was driving home, I was enjoying myself. I'd had a beer. I was driving and I realized that I couldn't make a movie about secretaries without Lily Tomlin being in it. I didn't want to. And I turned on the radio, and it's Two Doors Down. Dolly Parton is singing Two Doors Down. And I suddenly saw Dolly. She's a secretary. She's typing. She can't see her fingers. I thought, oh, my God. Dolly, Lily, and Jane. Needless to say, we had to approach it a little differently. It became an outright comedy, and directed by Colin Higgins, and the rest is history. But that's how it came about.
1: And what was it like working with Dolly? You gave her her first acting job.
5: That's right, I did. Well, first day of work, she shows up, and she's memorized the entire script. She thought that she was supposed to learn it all. And then one day, about, I don't know, 3 or 4 weeks into the shooting, she called me and Lily over during the lunch break. Come here. And, you know, she had nails like this. She came in the corner and she said, I think I've written a song. And she starts singing 9 to 5, using her nails as percussion instruments. And I just, Lily and I looked at each other. We both had the biggest goosebumps we'd ever had. And it was like, oh, my God.
4: Walking 9 to 5.
5: This is it. This is it. At least the song is going to be a hit. This is great. This is the anthem of the secretaries movement. And Dolly, if she had gotten to the end of the day without her and her friends laughing so hard they had to cross their legs, then she would create a cause for laughter. She laughed all the time and made sure that everybody around her guffawed all the time. I know because I spent 10 days with her on her tour bus, touring Appalachia, Missouri, Tennessee, Arkansas, because I was about to play a hillbilly, and Dolly's the only hillbilly I knew, so she helped me find a hillbilly that I could base my character on.
1: And you've talked about how smart Dolly was. She often said, I'm not insulted when someone says dumb blonde, because I'm not dumb and I'm not a blonde.
5: I know. She wasn't dumb. She had the ability, like X-ray vision, she could see through people to their essence. Whatever the outside was, she could see, good or bad, to the essence of a person, which is interesting because what she saw in me was a virgin. She told Lily, she said, Jane's like a virgin.
1: And you sang with her?
5: One of the ways that she helped me was a character of the hillbilly that I played in The Dollmaker. She invited me to Nashville, and then we spent 10 days driving through Appalachia and meeting people. But the first night I was in Nashville, she announced to me that I was coming with her to the Grand Ole Opry, and I was going to sing backup. I sang backup for Dolly at the Grand Ole Opry. Nobody knew who I was. This was 1977, I think, 78. And, I sang back up with Dolly.
1: As we talked today, Dolly was just buried. But the legend of Dolly Parton will live on. What did she ultimately mean to you?
5: meant... She meant love. She really did. She loved everyone. One day we were on a photo session, me, Dolly, and Lily. And for fun, we crossed our eyes. And they took a picture of us with our eyes crossed. And she got very upset. She said, we never can show this to anybody. She said, it looks like we're making fun. I have a relative who's cross-eyed. I don't ever want to see this picture. You know, she just, you know, I was in deep hollows of Tennessee and Arkansas where people lived in tar paper shacks with no electricity or running water. And she would come in her full regalia. I never saw her without full regalia. And they loved her so much that they accepted my presence. And it was so clear that she absolutely respected them. That was why there was so much love. She never played down. She always was pulled together. She was always who she was, out of respect for her fans. She taught me the importance of acknowledging and respecting fans.
1: And finally, would you call Dolly a feminist?
5: Oh, absolutely. Absolutely. You know, she knew from the get-go who she was. She knew that people would make fun of who she was because of how she looked. And so she did it first, and she did it so smart. And, she was always in charge of her life. She was always in charge of her talent and her business and her career. It came from her. So yes, she was in charge of her life. She was a feminist.
1: Jane Fonda, thanks so much. The legendary actor and activist Jane Fonda speaking about Dolly Parton. They starred together in the film 9 to 5 with Lily Tomlin. Dolly Parton was laid to rest next to her husband, Carl Dean, in a private burial on Friday in Nashville, Tennessee. Jane Fonda's new film is Gaslit. We'll talk more about that in the coming weeks. And that does it for today's show. A very happy birthday to Hani Masood. I'll be at the Firehouse Cinema at DCTV in Manhattan today for the Q&A after the 3:30 screening of the documentary Runa See Me. On Saturday, September 5th, I'll be in Madison, Wisconsin at the Barrymore Theater at 7:30 for a screening of Steal the Story, Please. And in Chicago on Sunday, check out democracynow.org. Special thanks to Mike Burke and Nicole Salazar. I'm Amy Goodman. Thanks for joining us.

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Is it sacrifice to the art? But is it art? Is life a laughing stock for the world, wanting to see failure? Is the failure for you a game? Reassurance that success is no longer there?

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Left hand it to him.

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0: cut the light off in the bedroom, hit the switch, was in the bed before the room was dark.
1: Incredible.
0: Fast.
1: Incredible.
0: And you, George Fulman, all of you chumps are gonna bow when I whoop him. All of you. I know you got him. I know you got him picked, but the man's in trouble.

Hey everyone, it's David back with another episode of Continental Subway for you here on Radio Blau in Leipzig. And tonight we've got sort of a magical show, a mystery show. In fact, it's a magical mystery tour show. That's right. Well, it's hard to figure out how it all started. I think it started when I wrote, we moved dates around and I wrote down the word mystery on it. And then I thought, okay, what about a mystery tour? And I thought, well, what about a magical mystery tour? Especially since today is, in fact, my father's birthday. So happy birthday to you. And yeah, we know that we have enjoyed that song together before, the Magical Mystery Tour song by the Beatles. So why not a whole hour dedicated to those sort of themes or vague ideas of magic and mystery? And all right, so before we start, let's just say a few things about what's happening here at the radio station. There's a whole series of workshops for those of you interested in doing radio or learning about what we do here. So that's starting next week. So have a look at the Radio Blau website, radioblau.de, if you're interested in that. And even if you're not, we have a big party coming up on the 17th. That's Saturday the 17th here at our location here at Paul-Gruner-Straße 62 on the 17th of September, starting at 3 p.m. A big party out in front, Hoffest for Radio Blau. And this show is called Continental Subway. You can find out more about it on Facebook. 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And you can also see what's coming up next as well on the Radio Blau website, Continental Subway, every Tuesday at 10 p.m. So without too much else to say, let's go straight to it. Let's listen for the first time, I think, for the first time on Continental Subway, a little band you may have heard of, or maybe not if you're younger than me. Well, you probably have heard of them, yeah. It's called the Beatles, and it's the Magical Mystery Tour.

Yes, that was the Beatles to start with, as you probably have heard before. After all, even the youngest ones among you, the Magical Mystery Tour by the Beatles from 1967. Then we stayed in the same kind of time range and went over to the Mystery Train, right? Nothing like a Mystery Train to start off, or not to start off, but to continue with the journey. And that was Sam the Sham and the Pharaohs. I love the name Sam the Sham and the Pharaohs. And yes, the band is well known for its title Woolly Bully, but the Mystery Train is pretty good as well, I thought. Then we moved on to the band called Oy Vavoy. I think they're still active, I'm not sure. Well, this was from their 2009 album, Traveling the Face of the Globe. And the title is Magic Carpet. So continuing on the journey, magical journey by carpet this time. And then we landed on the ground, firmly on the magic ground, is the title of the last track in that set, by John Berberian and the Rock East Ensemble, also from the 60s, actually, 1969. John Berberian is a oud virtuoso, even though he himself is American, and the oud is known for being a Middle Eastern instrument. In fact, we just had a very good, very fine oud player on the show just a few weeks ago, Sham, who is joined by Mamoun. So if you want to hear that, you can check that out on the Mixcloud page and listen to their excellent music that they played here in the studio. And this is John Berberian. He's, well, probably one of the best known oud players in the world, certainly probably the best known or best American oud virtuoso. And that was the Magic Ground, rocking it with his group, the Rock East Ensemble. And right now we're listening to more magic music. It's Magic Fly by Space. And just to have that in the background, although we could listen to the whole thing. It's going on for a while, so let me just move on to have another magical journey, starting off this time with not so much a magical song, but a magical instrument. Now, I'll introduce this a bit by means of mentioning the Rudolstadt Music Festival, which is at the beginning of each July of each year, not far from Leipzig, in fact, so it's worth going down there for the 4 days of music from around the world. And each year there's a magical instrument. So when I think of magic music, I automatically think of Rudolstadt and the magic instrument. That means they have a lot of musicians together who play that instrument from all around the world. We just have a few days to come together, maybe even a few hours to come together and come up with some music together. And this is what they came up with in 2009 when the lute was the instrument of the year. The lute, which is also the oud that we just heard, a very similar.

And yes, this time with music that's hopefully not all that loud in the background. There was some sort of technical issue. I don't know. I still can't figure it out exactly. It sounded very soft to me during the last mic break. I don't know. Maybe someone from outside there can come back in and tell me what whether it's still coming across strangely out there on the radio. Anyway, let's just check in quickly and tell you what you heard. Was the Magic Lute, as discussed before, if you heard me, if you understood me. If not, I'll say it again. That was from Rudolstadt, the music festival in 2009. All the oud and lute musicians who came together there to perform a magical piece called Voltam in Ich, or I Was Once. Ich war einmal in the German translation. And that was a fantastic piece, I thought. Then we heard the 17 Hippies, the Berlin mega folk group, or whatever they do. They have all sorts of different kinds of music. A lot of sort of, that was a kind of a chanson style, but they do other things as well from basically different European traditions. 17 Hippies, or 17 Hippies, from their 2007 album Heimlich, and the song was Sans Mystère, French for his mystery, or his mystique, maybe. And then we heard, the last thing we heard was Tu Mysterio, Your Mystery, by Gotan Project, Paris-based group made up of musicians from France, I believe Switzerland and Argentina. And Gotan is, of course, tango backwards. And that was their album Tango 3.0 from 2010, which leads us right up to this tango piece, Luna y Misterio, Moon and Mystery, by Sexteto Tango, directly from Argentina, from 1982. Okay, I hope you'll forgive the loud music in the background of the last mic break. If not, I guess you could, send me an angry note or something. And let's move on, though. Let's listen to a few more things having to do with magic and mystery here on this magical mystery evening on Continental Subway and here on Radio Blau in Leipzig. And we'll start with some actual magic from the Merseburg Incantations, Merseburger Zaubersprüche, as performed by the band Augenweide in 1974.

All right, that was a lot of mystery there to end with. A whole long set of mysterious and strange music, if you like. Yeah, well, it started off with some definite magic. That was the, as I said, the Merseburger Zaubersprüche, or the Merseburg Incantations, as performed by the band Augenweide. Right, that was from 1974, from their album Liederbuch. Then we heard, Susie and the Banshees. That was the Staircase Mystery from 1981. And just a bit of a change of pace there. Also mysterious in its own way, very 80s, very early 80s, very, post-punk is the term used for that sometimes. Back in the day, we all called that all that stuff new wave, although probably others would beg to differ. Always reminds me of that era, which dates myself again. Anyhow, moving along, we heard Mystery of Love. That was Babatunde Olatunji, who was from Nigeria, but lived, I believe, most of his life in the United States, was also an activist, marched with Martin Luther King, and that was from his album Flaming Drums from 1962. He was a drummer and known for that as well as his activism. Then we heard, something that was a bit mysterious probably to a lot of you. It was called Meeting Two Wizards on the Mountain Road, and that was performed by the band, Da Wang Gang, and album is Huang Xiang Zou Ban, Wild Tune, Stray Rhythm. Right, and then we heard Sun Ra. No, we heard Thelonious Monk with Mysterioso. And then we heard Sun Ra with Mystery, Mr. Ra. And since I'm absolutely running out of time now, I think that's all I can say. I had a lot more to say. Thanks for listening. 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For more information, check out radioplau.de. And for everyone here, I wish you all a very good night.

0: Hey everyone, this is David, back with another edition of Continental Subway here on Radio Blau in Leipzig. And tonight I have repeat guest, or should I say co-DJ here in the studio, Natasha, who's here back. Oops, your mic's not on yet, but let me bring up the mics here. There you go.
1: Hi, David.
0: Hi, Natasha.
1: Hello, everybody.
0: Here with another guest, Velko, I believe. Yes, who's here.
2: Hi, David.
0: Checking out the radio. Seeing what we're going to do here, and I'll tell you what we're going to do. We're going to be playing music from around the world, all having to do with films, movie and film music from around the world. Sort of the third part in an ongoing series of music from film and television.
1: It is my favorite.
0: And this time we're doing stuff with a particular focus on not Hollywood as much, although I think a couple of these things might be Hollywood productions, but from different places and from different times. And if you're just tuning in for the first time, this is a show that's on every Tuesday here on Radio Blau, every Tuesday at 10 p.m. Continental Subway, where my guests have music from around the world, from different places, in different languages, although we're not too many languages tonight. It's mostly instrumental. And otherwise, music in different languages, from different places, here every Tuesday evening at 10 p.m. on Radio Blau. So stick with us for the next hour. Let's start with something from, I guess it's a Hollywood production after all, but yeah, let's listen to this. This is from the film Ali from 2001, the film with Will Smith and all about Muhammad Ali, who recently passed away, the famous boxer and activist. Here we go.

0: Okay, that was from the film Ali, and all about the rumble in the jungle, right?
1: Yes, yes.
0: George
1: this
0: Foreman.
1: Was the song that played during the montage in the movie, where he was in Africa and getting ready for the fight with Foreman.
0: And that was Salif Keita who did that.
1: He's amazing.
0: And
1: the song's name is Tomorrow.
0: Okay, the song's name is Tomorrow, and let's talk more about today first. I'm here with two guests. Natasha, who you've been on the show before, but we could still introduce yourself since there are always people listening for the first time.
1: True. Yes.
0: And so you are...
1: My name is Natasha.
0: Not just
1: Jeanette Carrasco Stillman.
0: Okay. And you're not just an expert on film?
1: No, I'm actually not. Well, the only reason I'm an expert is because I've watched so many movies and I love movie music, and I always have. So I'm a bit of an expert out of the love of it. I'm American, and I'm an American New Zealander or an American Kiwi. I've lived in New Zealand for 1/3 of my life and in the U.S. for 2/3 of my life. And then Leipzig for the last 2.5 years, where I came to do my second master's degree, finished that. And now I'm a business English teacher.
0: Yeah. Okay. Well, thanks for returning.
1: Thank you for having me.
0: And you brought someone along?
1: I did. I just picked him off the street. I have no idea who the heck he is. He just I need something to do. And I was like, I'm doing a racing show. No, that's totally not true. This is my good friend, Veliko.
0: Veliko, yeah. Welcome.
2: Hi, David.
0: Speak right into the microphone.
2: Yeah.
0: That
2: nice
0: way
2: to meet
0: hear
2: you.
0: Yeah. And you are an expert on stuff.
2: Well, and stuff, yeah. I just love also watching movies, so maybe some thing I could also say about some movies.
0: All right, well, feel free to chime in.
2: Okay.
0: If you want to add anything. All right, well, we've got a long list of film music tonight, and I hope we get to at least, well, most of it anyway. And and your idea, Natasha, was to have people guess.
1: Yes, so
0: next.
1: As usual, we have to play the things first and then have everybody think about where they came from. And I think this next one will be pretty easy. So,
0: all right, so if you like, you can guess. You can go to the Facebook page, Continental Subway on Facebook, and post a comment if you think you know it. Or you can phone in. Someone's in the other room. There's a phone or whatever you like. Let's listen to this. And hold on. The Stammtisch folks are cleaning their stuff out of the studio. You want to grab your stick and then we can move on?
3: I have my stick.
0: All right, you got it. Okay, so we're all clear. We can go ahead without the thing crashing on us again. Here we go. This is, you guess what this is.

0: All right, as we hear the rest of that film sound, that's how it started and that's how it ended. And that was a film movie about film. Any guesses? Well, you, Billy Cole, do you know the answers, or do you have the cheat sheet?
1: Maybe I have, but it's like Cinema Paradiso.
0: Yeah, cinema or cinema, maybe? I don't know.
2: It's cinema. Well,
0: it's Italian.
2: It's cinema. Yeah, I don't know.
0: Paradiso,
2: I have no idea. I know what it
0: Giuseppe
2: like.
0: Tornatore.
2: And the music by Ennio Morricone, who is one of the finest score writers of all mankind, I think.
0: Yeah, but Ennio Morricone, he's a very well-known film music composer.
2: He also scored The Mission. That is also another fantastic score. And if this score to Cinema Paradiso doesn't make you tear up, I don't know. You're heartless. Heartless.
0: Heartless.
2: Heartless.
0: All right. And that was from 1988. And worth seeing. I think I saw it in 1988 when it came out, and I haven't seen it since, so I'm sure it's time to see it again.
2: Yes, it
0: since
2: is.
0: Since I don't remember.
2: It's a beautiful movie. It's just beautiful.
1: Well, then we should look it together because I seen it also not.
0: Okay, so we'll put that up right after the show.
1: We'll yeah, sure.
2: We'll end up in tears.
0: All right, let's play two back-to-back now, see how that goes. And yeah, those of you keeping score at home, you can guess along, post your comments, or just listen. Here are two film tracks from the, well, not both that recent, actually. But all right, just let's have a listen and see if you remember, if you can recall the films, if you've seen them.

0: All right, those were two tracks from films, and I don't know if anyone was playing the guessing game that we wanted you to play, but yeah, we had, well, the last one we heard was from the far off exotic country of Germany, and the name of the film was Das Boot from 1981.
1: Soundtrack by Klaus Doldinger. I read that wrong. Klaus Doldinger.
0: Okay, and the all-star cast with Herbert Grönemeyer in his, well, over 30 years ago, 35 years ago.
1: 1981.
0: Well, right. So if you want to see a young Herbert Grönemeyer,
1: or a younger Jürgen Prochnow,
0: you can hear it or you can watch the film Das Boot. And before that, not quite as long ago, from the year 2000, Crouching Tiger, Hidden Dragon, Ang Lee. Maybe you could tell us about that.
1: Oh, yeah. The soundtrack was written by Tan Dun and Yo-Yo Ma. Of course, on the cello. One of my favorite classical musicians of all mankind. I've seen him in Cleveland several times. And yeah, he's amazing.
0: And you're a classical musician yourself.
1: I am.
0: Yes.
1: My mom always wanted me to learn the cello, but I was too small. My hands were too small. So I ended up doing the violin. And then, of course, now I play the bass guitar. So that completely ruins her theory that my hands are too small.
0: And are you active here now? Are you playing somewhere? Or?
1: No.
0: No.
1: Okay. In my 10th floor apartment, yes. Very active and playing, but no.
0: Would you like to?
1: Are
0: you
1: looking for?
0: All right.
1: Yes.
0: So there you go.
1: Yes.
0: Well, maybe someone out there is listening.
1: Hi.
0: Needs a
1: bassist.
0: Bass player for your band. Here you go. Natasha's here.
1: Mm-hmm.
0: All right, and what kind of, have you been in a band before? Have you played?
1: I've played for money before in a band, yes, in New Zealand.
0: All right.
1: Yes.
0: And can we find that somewhere? Do you have any recordings?
1: Yeah, I will have to ask my band leader, Elena Berg.
0: All right, well, let's do that. Let's play some of that maybe next time.
1: Oh.
0: No? Sorry.
1: No, it was amazing. It was amazing. I don't know if we have any recordings. I was just thinking in my head if we did. Yes.
0: All right. Well, it's about halfway through the show, so let me remind everyone that you're listening to Continental Subway here on Radio Blau in Leipzig. My name is David, and I'm here in the studio with Natasha, who's brought all this great film music, and surprise special guest, Willipo, who's here to chime in if necessary.
2: Well, yes,
1: he's the peanut gallery. We had to explain peanut gallery.
0: Peanut gallery, that's right. We're talking before about what a peanut gallery is, although usually they don't get a big microphone.
1: No, it was off to the side making snarky remarks. Where's the snarky remarks?
0: That's right, you have to heckle us.
1: Yes, exactly. Heckle.
0: Yeah. All right, well, let's listen to some more music. You can heckle. If you tell me, I'll put your mic on. You can heckle the music.
2: Okay, I do.
0: In the middle, you can wait, or maybe you can wait till the end of the tracks. And all right, I think I'll play another two. And so you should try to figure it out at home.

0: Very dramatic, and then a slightly abrupt ending.
1: And the swish of the dress.
0: All right, so we heard another two tracks from two films. The first one was from Smilla's Sense of Snow, a track called Greenland, is that right?
1: Yeah, Greenland.
0: Greenland. And,
1: I know, 1859, from the book, based on the book by Peter Hoag, about a mystery. This woman tries to solve the mystery of a boy who's gotten thrown off the top of a roof, and it takes her from Copenhagen to Greenland.
0: And that was from
1: 1997, with Julia Ormond. And soundtrack by... Harry Gregson-Williams and Hans Zimmer. How could I forget?
0: Right, Hans Zimmer, Harry Gregson-Williams.
1: Yes.
0: Yeah, and that was, Smilla's Sense of Snow. And then we heard that dramatic...
1: The Last Paso Doble from Strictly Ballroom from Australia.
0: An Australian. Doesn't sound Australian, but...
1: Baz Luhrmann.
0: You wouldn't guess that, that
1: very
0: that's
1: dramatic.
0: Australian if you heard it, but... Right?
1: Yes, absolutely. But it's this huge dance competition. If you've ever seen Strictly Ballroom, then you'd love it and be dancing all over your living room and wish you were these people who are winning this dance competition with the switchy dress thing at the end.
0: I'm sure.
1: It's amazing, amazing movie.
0: All right.
1: Hello, Cheryl. Yes.
2: Sounds a bit like Sorrow.
1: Aww.
0: All right, let's listen to some more. We've got I think four more, and they're all kind of longish. So let's get right to it. Two more. Well, again, we're not going to tell you beforehand.
1: No, we're not.
0: Yeah, it's all it's sort of like a pub quiz tonight. You can, if you get them all right, you can.
1: I'll send you chocolate again.
0: Okay, Natasha.
1: You just have to tell him that you want chocolate, and I will send you chocolate. Okay.
0: Right. Okay. So if you get them all right, and you post them, I don't know how to. Oh, how do you confirm that someone got them all right? I guess you could post them on Facebook really quickly.
1: Yes.
0: Before the end of them. Or end of the tracks.
1: Or you message me if you happen to be my friend.
0: Or if you know Natasha personally.
1: I will send you
0: personally
1: chocolate. Give you know I chocolate. Will. I've done it before.
0: And if not, you can send us a message and we'll work something out.
1: Yep.
0: Okay. Let's listen to two more.

0: Okay, two more film tracks. The first one was that we just heard now was from The Last Emperor from 1987. And that was a bit of, well, it was David Byrne, actually, who composed that. bit of, I mean, what you might call exotica. I mean, it's a kind of, if you know that genre of music, reminded me of some, well, types of music, sort of a Western take on Eastern music. And, but as we were talking about off air, it was the first film that was that the People's Republic of China permitted to be filmed
1: in the Forbidden City.
0: Yeah, by anybody.
1: Yeah,
0: In the Forbidden City. Right. So a fantastic film.
1: Feature. Yeah.
0: Also saw it a long time ago. And about the last emperor, was it Puyi?
1: And it covered the years between 1958 and 1987. The Cultural Revolution.
0: Yeah. So sort of a very historical piece covering a lot of ground, but also sort of a personal drama.
1: Yeah.
0: Right.
1: Yeah.
0: And then we heard The Red Violin, which I haven't seen, so you'll have to tell us more about it, which is a Canadian... Canadian-British...

0: Italian and UK,
1: UK production.
0: Yeah, this is a story about a very expensive violin that was passed down over four centuries over time, and it was made by a violin maker. And while he was making the violin, his wife and baby died, and he used the blood of his wife to paint the violin. And that's why we have the red violin, and it got passed through the centuries, and it ended up at an auction in the hands of Samuel Jackson, who is in the movie. But the score is written by John Corigliano and played beautifully by Joshua Bell, who I've also seen in concert. He's amazing.
1: And John Corigliano. He's a classical composer who's done not just film music in this case, but lots of other things as well, orchestral music.
0: Yeah.
1: Correct me if I'm
0: absolutely
1: wrong.
0: No, you're not wrong.
1: I'm learning a lot as we go along. All right, so we've got two more to go and hardly 10 minutes, so let's get straight to it. Two more, and then we'll talk one last time.

0: All right, unfortunately, that's all the time we have. Less than 3 minutes until we're shut off the air. So very quickly, we heard the theme from Brazil, of course. That was Aquarela do Brasil, which has been covered like a million times, I'm sure. And this was the version from the 1985 Terry Gilliam film, Brazil.
1: Sung by Buica.
0: Okay, sung by Buica and Terry Gilliam, of course, of Monty Python. Our thoughts go out to Terry Jones, who's just announced his illness. But and then we heard from New Zealand. So this is something special for you, Natasha.
1: Yes.
0: Yeah, and a special film as well, Whale Rider, which we in fact just saw a few months ago. Beautiful film, also for children. It's a fantastic film about a young girl in the traditional Maori society who is called sort of magically or otherwise to be
1: leader chief.
0: And the resistance to that and how she does, of course. Well, I want no spoilers, but you know, it's a beautiful film and beautiful music by Lisa Gerard.
1: And directed by Nikki Caro.
0: And we heard some Maori chanting in the background of that. Correct.
1: The haka. Yes.
0: The haka, right. Thank you.
1: The haka. Yes.
0: The haka, indeed.
1: So, haka.
0: Anyhow, we are just about out of time. I need to wrap it up with a few last words for the radio station for today. Thanks first, Natasha, for joining us again.
1: You're
0: and
1: welcome.
0: Bringing a fantastic
1: a
0: playlist and music with you. And thanks, Veliko, for joining us.
2: Thank you for inviting.
0: For being the peanut gallery tonight. 1 minute left. 1 minute left. 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So that's it for today. 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

0: Hey everyone, this is David with another edition of Continental Subway for you here on Radio Blau in Leipzig. And here with me in the studio, all the way from the exotic Port City, Riverport City. Wait, what's your mic on? What do you got? Which mic? I'll just turn them all on. Go ahead.
1: Just yell.
0: They're all on, so it's got to work.
1: Am I here now? Okay.
0: It's Huva from Coop Show.
1: Yeah.
0: Co-DJ tonight and a DJ in his own right here at Coop Show every fourth Saturday.
1: You're too kind to call me a DJ.
0: Well, whatever it is that you want to call yourself. Anyhow, Kuba's with me here tonight. Continental Subway for the next hour. Cover songs of all kinds. Weird cover songs. Less weird cover
1: songs. Sad cover songs.
0: Sad cover songs.
1: Mad cover songs.
0: Yeah. All right. I hope the levels are okay. They're acting a little strangely before. I don't know. Maybe the new studio has sucked the energy out of the old one.
1: Do you need me to say like something like 1-2 test or something like that?
0: You're right up there. Just maybe I have to bring up the monitor. That might be better. Okay, enough technical stuff. Let's start with the cover song. How about that?
1: Sounds very good and very much within the theme of the show. Which
0: yes.
1: one will we hear first?
0: Well, let's see.
1: I learned this new technique. It's called stalling.
0: That's stalling. You don't need to stall. We're all good here, I think. Wait a second. Oh, yeah. No, here we go. We've got great cover songs here from around the world, starting with this one. Everyone, listen, and you will probably at least know the song, if not the band. Here you go.

0: to listen to this one in the background.
1: Why is it not a proper song?
0: It is a proper song. It's a great cover of Africa.
1: When you came up with a great topic here.
0: Did I? Was it my was that my idea, really?
1: I don't remember, but I put these songs into categories, and this one was in my category, I think, like stupid times stupid equals great. Because can you think of a band that's stupider than Toto?
0: Let's listen to it a little. Bring it up. Yeah, just everyone get a good listen to this. It's the Hackney Colliery Band.
1: I think it's Colliery.
0: The weird thing is that you requested it, and I actually had it already. I don't know where I got
1: it. That's good for you. Shame on you.
0: Africa, yes.
1: How much marching band music is in your archive?
0: I do, while I'm working at home, I like to get a little marching in.
1: Mm-hmm.
0: Yeah, gets the juices
1: motivation.
0: Flowing. Yeah. Anyhow, we heard, I think most people would have recognized the tune. It was Satisfaction or I Can't Get No, in parentheses, Satisfaction.
1: Mm-hmm.
0: And we heard two versions of that. The first was your choice. That was Devo.
1: Mm-hmm.
0: Right, Devo. I'm sure people know Whip It, maybe. Or
1: as you can see, I'm sticking with the hat theme there with Devo.
0: You've got a hat on.
1: Mm-hmm.
0: But not a fez. What do they wear? Those weird little
1: like hats. Pyramids.
0: Yeah, something. Okay. Anyhow, then we heard that was from 1978, and then an older version of Satisfaction, probably not too long after the original version, that was Trio Sourire from Canada, from Quebec, I guess, from the French-speaking part, and from 1965.
1: So the real one was actually from Rolling Stones?
0: Yes, that's right, Kuba.
1: Because sometimes you just don't know.
0: Bonus points for that.
1: You just don't know which one was the real one.
0: Yeah, you're right. You're absolutely right. There could have been a lot of these things. You think the original one is like the Rolling Stones, and now someone's going to tell us, yeah, actually, it was,
1: it was written in the
0: 30s by...
1: Because they stole everything from, right. You know.
0: It was actually Irving Berlin. Now, I'm kind of confident from the Rolling Stones.
1: 20 years later, the nerds just reclaimed it back.
0: That's right. We're making it new again. And we just did with two great versions.
1: Greatest.
0: I'm sure there are thousands, probably thousands of
1: I Can Get No.
0: I Can Get No's, yeah. And what we could do, I mean, if we ever have like a 3-hour show here, which is rare but can happen, like on a DJ night, we could just do 3 hours of I Can't Get No Satisfaction.
1: That sounds so great.
0: Yeah, isn't that a great idea?
1: Yes. I think after 2 hours, I might have got enough satisfaction.
0: Yeah. Two, and then we can move on to, I don't know, Africa.
1: Or Satisfied by Destiny's Child.
0: Got enough satisfaction. Oh, by the way, everyone listening out there, if you want to call in, we, as is sort of almost the tradition when Kuba and I do a show together,
1: it's a great tradition.
0: We tend to open up the phones. So if you want to call in, it's 0341 301 0006 0341 301 0006, and that's the end of Africa in the background, so I guess we need some more music. Let's move on to something else. And wait a second, I'm looking for it. Okay, yeah, we've got everything set up in like 100 different places.
1: Degrees
0: here. Yeah,
1: degrees. Does it confuse you that I'm like straight looking at you?
0: No. Why would that confuse me? That's what happens every time I have a show here and someone's sitting across from me.
1: Because I'm staring really creepily.
0: Oh, I didn't realize that. Well, thanks for telling me. Now I know. Now I can feel creeped out by you, which, of course,
1: I
0: wasn't necessarily the case before. But all right, let's listen to some music. Here we go.

0: right. Those were, we got three tracks in there in this little mini set. And that was the last one. That was, of course, that was.
1: Wait.
0: What?
1: I thought.
0: Do you know what it is?
1: I thought I was supposed to guess what it was.
0: That's right. You're supposed to, you're the expert on Polish music. So,
1: Because I was Polish.
0: Well, it wasn't in Polish.
1: So I guess a Blan Castillo is a bird of prey. Am I on the right track?
0: I don't know. Well, it's called, I'll tell you what it's called in the language and it's sung. It's Horlico.
1: Horlico.
0: Yeah. Okay. Anyway, that's the Esperanto version of whatever song that is. I don't know.
1: Wow.
0: I wanted you to tell me what the original one is because I.
1: Was that the one we sang together?
0: I think so. At one of the Slavic nights. Yeah. But I don't remember the name, what it was.
1: It
0: in
1: was a so called.
0: Right, the hawk, is it?
1: Or, exactly.
0: Right, yeah.
1: So hawk is Horlico in Esperanto?
0: Yeah, and that's done by Yomo. That's a French singer who does Esperanto music and from his album
1: Yomo
0: Slavumas.
1: Yomo Origato?
0: No, Yomo, it's actually Jean something Leclerc. And it's just the abbreviation for Jean, not Jean-Marie, Jean, anyway. Anyhow, Yomo, that was it's much more recent. Well, he did stuff, he was in the 90s, he did stuff that was from, 2006 or something like that. Before that, we heard,
1: Heart of Glass.
0: I remember, let's see if I can remember. Yes, Heart of Glass, that was the Valkyrians, that's a Finnish group from 2011, from their album Punk Rock Steady.
1: The original of which I actually owned in quotation marks because I stole it from my uncle on vinyl.
0: Yeah, that's a good thing to that's a great idea. Steal your uncle's vinyls. I hope he's not listening. Probably
1: I
0: not.
1: Wish he would be.
0: Yeah, actually, let's hope that he would listen. Anyway, so that was Heart of Glass, and before that we heard Sonic, no, did we? Yes, we did. Superstar by the Sonic Youth version of 1994.
1: I think it's one of the rare sad cover because I feel like, and wouldn't you agree that covers are usually happy songs? Like, hey, let's take this song from another band and we're going to have some fun.
0: Yeah, I mean, there's usually kind of enthusiasm involved,
1: which is,
0: I mean, my little pet hypothesis is that a lot of people, or a lot of covers, I should say, are better than the originals just because people are so happy to be playing something that they love and making it their own that they kind of, they give it a boost somehow.
1: Or maybe they're just trying to, you know, give people something familiar to make them happy.
0: Or they're trying especially hard to meet the expectations of their.
1: Yes. Have you ever played in a band?
0: Not much. No, not really. Well, technically yes, but not in that kind of band.
1: Tell me about that technical band that you played in.
0: More of a kind of an orchestra band actually. A long time ago in school.
1: Or were you in marching band?
0: I never marched.
1: Were you in band?
0: Except when I listened to the Hackney Colliery band, and I get marching.
1: You march along.
0: And I'm always marching then.
1: Because I actually, I was in a band technically too. We just annoyed the S out of my parents in our basement.
0: Yeah.
1: And of course, when you start out as a band in your parents' basement, you start with cover songs, right? Because it takes a while to write your own songs. And so I'm going to let you guess which the song we covered, not first, but it's the only one I remember. Like first the band. Which band could you imagine like 18-year-old me covering?
0: Ah, my goodness.
1: It's very simple.
0: Is it? Well, I give up. Nirvana.
1: You're very right.
0: Really? Okay.
1: And the song, it's going to be tougher, but it's like, I would never sing it again. I would never even want to sing it. It's words that you just don't want to yell at full lung. But maybe if you're 17, 18, and we just stick with the chorus because we never made it to, you know, what are the other stuff in a song called?
0: The verses?
1: The bridge and the verse. Yeah, exactly. Yeah.
0: Right.
1: We just had the chorus, which goes,
0: Well, a high school kind of band would just have the chorus, right? Mm. That's all you can get to.
1: Yeah, we covered a great song by Nirvana, Rape Me.
0: Anyhow, moving along. Right. You're listening to Radio Blau here in Leipzig. The name of the show is Continental Subway. My name is David. With me here in the studio is Kuba of Coop Show, another show you can listen to on Radio Blau every fourth Saturday at 8 p.m. When is the next one?
1: The next one is pretty far away, but I would recommend to listen to actually the last one I did, because it was, for the first time, I had a band in studio, four people.
0: And if you want to listen to...
1: Of complicated characters.
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0: And that's K-U-B-S-H-O-W. And if you want to tell us anything now, you can call us at 0341-301-0006. And if you're listening from another part, well, that's the Leipzig area code to begin with, or if you're outside the country, you have to figure that out for yourself. Anyway, let's move on. Let's get some more music in here. Speaking of songs that you might be able to sing, or ways of singing that you might use if you can't really sing that well, let's listen to...
1: Like us in a basement?
0: Yes, let's listen to somebody who probably wasn't in a basement at the time.
2: She came from Greece. She had a thirst for knowledge. She studied sculpture at St. Martin's College. That's where I caught her eye. She told me that her dad was loaded. I said, in that case, I'll have a rum and Coca-Cola. She said, fine. And in 30 seconds' time, she said, I want to live like common people. I want to do whatever common people do. I want to sleep with common people. I want to sleep with common people like you. Well, what else could I do? I said, I'll see what I can do. I took her to a supermarket. I don't know why, but I had to start it somewhere. So it started there. I said, pretend you've got no money. She just laughed and said, oh, you're so funny. I said, yeah? Well, I

0: Soul star based in this set, right?
1: Stars. That's a nice way to connect
0: all stars. Yeah, kind of. I don't know. It didn't sound as good as I thought it would.
1: It's star based, and it's actually, it spans even more franchises.
0: Does it?
1: It spans the Home Alone franchise.
0: I wasn't aware of that. Anyway, we heard the star himself, the star of all stars, William Shatner. He's the
1: most uncommon person probably ever.
0: The most uncommon person ever singing Common People with Ben Folds on the album Has Been 2004. And then we heard, as a kind of answer to that, from Star Trek to Star Wars, that was Space Bells by Ska Shank Redemption. It was another franchise.
1: Oh, wait, so Space Bells is even a pun?
0: Yeah, it's all
1: on it's a cover thing. Mm-hmm.
0: I only play things with puns. I thought
1: yeah,
0: you knew that.
1: I figured.
0: I thought you knew that.
1: Oh, no, it was a ska band. I guess that goes without saying.
0: Ska bands only play things mm-hmm. with puns.
1: Star Wars?
0: Star Wars, yeah. I think I actually...
1: Luke Skywalker.
0: I have a compilation somewhere called Star Wars. Seriously. Somewhere.
1: Seriously, you own it.
0: I own it, yeah.
1: Better own up.
0: Anyway, so Ska Shank Redemption from somewhere in California.
1: Oh, wait. I just got it. Ska Shank Redemption.
0: Oh, now you got it. Okay. Mm. Space Bells, another pun. And I'm sure they've got more puns. Anyway, yeah. So, what you got for us now?
1: Actually, an artist whose name is a pun. Who'd have thunk it?
0: Yeah, who's that?
1: It's another one of those songs that I didn't even know that there were covers. Because I think I heard it first when I was, 14, 15, 16. And I first got into what I learned at the local music store was called black music back then.
0: Oh, was that the term they used back in the
1: yes.
0: in the 90s?
1: Yes, and later they switched to...
0: In southern Germany.
1: R&B. It is by...
0: By the way, I always thought that term, I've seen that, of course, yes, as well here, and it just, I don't know. I really don't know about that.
1: I know. No, it's an artist called Genuine.
0: Yes.
1: Which I didn't recognize was a word until like a couple years ago.
0: Yes, it's a genuine word.
1: Yes. And the song is by another big, big artist. And when I heard the original, which is faster... Do you know that sensation when you think like, oh, wait, that's too fast. It's too fast.
0: Sure.
1: And then you think, okay, it's kind of good. And then you think, I don't know. I like slower better.
0: All right. Well, let's listen to it. I think people will probably recognize it and know it. We don't need to tell them. Here we go.

0: All right, we've got a caller. Are you there?
1: Hello.
0: Hello. It's Domanda. How are you doing?
1: I'm very good. How are you, David?
0: Are you calling from Berlin? Is that correct?
1: I'm calling from the distant land of Berlin.
0: Yeah, it's a far off, exotic place. We are very...
1: over the rainbows and under the hills.
0: Yeah, way far away. Yeah, so how's it going up there in Berlin?
1: It's doing really cool. It's kind of sunny, but not too sunny.
0: Right now it's sunny. Oh my goodness.
1: Yeah, man.
0: It's dark out in Leipzig.
1: In Berlin if you have enough ketamine.
0: That's right. You got the sun lamb, son. So yeah, so but you'll be down. You're a comedian, right? In Berlin usually.
1: Yeah, I'm a comedian in Berlin. I'm calling up just to like kind of promote our show at Stoned Bar.
0: At Stoned Bar, yeah.
1: And it's this Saturday, and we have three comedians all doing comedy in English, and it's really fun. So people of Leipzig, please come and check us out.
0: All right, so that's at Stoned on Saturday evening. Is that right? Here in Leipzig. And everyone knows where that is.
1: Everyone should know where the bar called Stoned is. If you don't know where Stoned is, you're not stoned enough.
0: Yeah, or perhaps too stoned.
1: Actually, that's what I said. I was like, that doesn't make sense.
0: If you're too stoned, you won't find it anyway. It doesn't matter then. You don't want those people to come, right? They'll just laugh. They'll laugh at anything then.
1: No, stoned audiences generally just smile and nod.
0: Yeah, okay.
1: And ask you for pizza afterwards.
0: You're too mellow. All right, great. So, and you're here, you're not originally from Berlin?
1: No, I'm from England, Birmingham, England. So, but I live here in Berlin and I run a show called Cosmic Comedy, which is every Monday and Thursday, where you get free pizza and you get free shots. So if your audience are ever in Berlin, please come and check that out.
0: Free pizza and free shots. Well, that'll get people to laugh.
1: Definitely if they're stoned.
0: All right. Well, thanks for calling in. And
1: thank you for having me.
0: Yeah, no problem. All right. Take care.
1: Goodbye.
0: All right. Bye. All right. That was Domanda from Berlin. And hold on. Huba, you're there?
2: I'm...
0: You're out of drink. You've lost your voice.
2: Just got stoned.
0: You just got stoned. Yeah,
2: figuratively.
0: That's how fast it can go here. All right. Anyway, let's see what else we got. We've got only about 10 minutes left, and probably much too much that we can play in those 10 minutes. So let's see what we let's play this bit here that you brought along. You are my mate.
2: Yes, you are, Dave.
0: Yeah, and it's by, this is the cover by Phantom / Ghost.
2: That's exactly how you say them.
0: Very good. All right, here we go. And, oh, there you go.
2: That wasn't it.
0: Something's not working today.
2: That's things still keeps, genuine, cool.
0: Things keep stuttering here. I don't know why.
2: By the way, that was Prince for all of you who didn't.
0: No. I think everyone knew, but let's just...
2: Yeah. I didn't.
0: I'm gonna try again and see what happens. Oh, now it's working. Here we go.

0: Here we go.
1: Oh, yeah.
0: Psycho killer in Ukrainian.
1: It's not quite the same ring as psycho killer, you know?
0: Not quite. Not quite, but it's Ukrainian and by the Ukrainians of, yeah, Ukrainian cover fame. From their history of rock music in Ukrainian from last year, 2015. They're a London-based group. I think they're London-based.
1: I don't know. I thought they were from here.
0: Well, you think there's another band called the Ukrainians from Dresden, but they're completely different.
1: How would I know?
0: Anyway, yeah. So, Psycho Killer, and before that, we heard
1: Phantom Ghost.
0: As we said before, You Are My Mate.
1: An even sexier version than the original.
0: You think?
1: Not sure, though.
0: Anyway. Yeah, and that was from 2009, if my information serves correctly, even though that was your
1: Sounds
0: track.
1: About right. Sounds yeah. about right, yeah.
0: Thrown Out of Drama School.
1: Was the album. A great album. Good title. Good guys.
0: You were thrown out of drama school.
1: I was thrown out of school because of drama.
0: Exactly.
1: Oh.
0: Exactly. There you go.
1: There you go.
0: But you also, speaking of drama and performing, what a segue.
1: If you like segues, come to Poniatowski Bar and Grill, Polish food and poetry.
0: Polish food and poetry. That's pretty good.
1: Yeah, Polish food is poetry already, but, you know. September 30th, that's a Friday. I'm going to be reading a story, I believe, of a very embarrassing story.
0: Yeah, that's worth it right there.
1: Mm-hmm.
0: That's how to get people to come.
1: After that, I believe it's another English comedy show in Leipzig.
0: So not the one we just heard about?
1: It's not at Stoned.
0: No, it's at probably...
1: What's going on with that? It's Noch Besser Leben on October 5, if everything goes right, but I think it will. And after that, the next Coop Show on October 8. That's all a right. Saturday.
0: Yes. As are all Coop Shows.
1: If we'll all make it. When's the next Continental Subway Day?
0: Yes, thanks for asking. The next Continental Subway is next Tuesday at 10 p.m. Since we're on every Tuesday at 10 p.m. And next Tuesday, we'll have another co-DJ situation. Natasha will be back with...
1: I'm jealous.
0: ...more film music.
1: Oh, that was good. Yeah. That was really fun, yeah.
0: And this time from a more global perspective, or we'll see what happens. I don't even know yet.
1: Not only Hollywood, huh?
0: Well, she's going to bring stuff along, and we'll see what she's got. She's got a big collection of that stuff. I mean, she actually has, like, I don't know. I haven't seen it, but she says she's got lots of film music.
1: Maybe we'll hear this weird Star Wars Macaulay Culkin mashup
0: again. Well, I could play Space Spells again.
1: That's what I am.
0: Yeah, and so, all right. Again, you're at Noch Besser. That's a long time frame.
1: Just tell me
0: again, and I'll.
1: Yes, go to Facebook. Click the Coop Show. Click Mixcloud. No, click Continental Subway while you're there.
0: Right, thanks, Kuba. Yeah. So, all right, I'll just take it. Take it from here.
1: I got to run now.
0: You got to run.
1: Yeah, to the S-Bahn.
0: Kuba's running to the train. He's got to get back to Halle.
1: Woo! And,
0: yeah. All right. So, thanks for coming along all this way for the show. And we're running out of time, actually. I better hurry up. Okay, so as Kuba said, you can check out more about this show at facebook.com/continentalsubway. 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Yeah, and that's Kuba. Heading off to the train. I'll be heading off right now as well. Tune in tomorrow at 6 p.m. for more Blue Radio. But until then, there's nothing left to say here, but Have a great night. Thanks for listening, and I'll be back next Tuesday. See you then.